0: professional. He looks so good. And I think this is going to be Keelan White's breakout season. My goodness, did he ever look good.
1: Yep.
2: Mm-hmm.
0: Additionally, the defense, I mean, let's be honest. They left 23 guys at home that are veterans. So how can you tell what this team is going to look like? But I think that it certainly looks good. It certainly looks good when they get that linebacking core, the three veterans in there. And the secondary, unbelievably, I don't know how we saw this tonight, but they looked pretty good.
2: Mm-hmm.
0: Now, again, it was a preseason game, right?
1: Yep.
0: So how do you even judge that? But I was impressed. I thought it looked good. And I think, to AJ's point, optimism is a good thing, and I think that's what we all have, and hopefully it continues. We'll see.
1: Yep.
2: Yeah. And I just want to bring up the point. It's preseason. You said, how do we judge this? Well, you judge it by the score. 27-12 against a team that had their starters in the game, Montreal. Ottawa, not many of these guys, and more of the backups. I think that's how you judge it, right? These guys showing up in a big moment, whether it's not a big moment, it's just preseason football. It's football. These guys showed up. That's the only way I look at it. But thanks again for the call, Mike, number two. He was actually pretty easy on me, I think.
1: You know what? You better just prepare.
2: You think he's afraid of me?
1: Maybe a little bit.
2: Yeah.
1: Intimidated. You're very intimidating.
2: But you know what? And I think the other big thing is, you know, people are calling in because they're watching. People keep saying it's preseason football.
1: I know.
2: But hey, these people are excited for this Red Blacks new era and Ryan Dinwiddie. And again, we brought up winning culture and, you know, optimism is another big thing. And yeah, next week's another week and starters are going to come in and where are they at? And, you know, you can go yada, yada, yada. But, you know, when you look at this game and, you know, it's not like they won, like I said, 15-12 or 14-12 or, you know, 17. Right. Like they won 27-12 very convincingly. Mm-hmm. Montreal, like you said, they looked like they were adding yards a lot, but they never really got into the end zone at all until the end of the game. I think that, you know, we can go up and down, you know, about it just being the preseason, but, you know, for the first game of this Ryan Dinwiddie era and not a lot of starters being there, it's an impressive win.
1: Yeah, and I hope for most of our loyal listeners who are usually season ticket holders as well that they'll be out next week to see it for mm-hmm. themselves. And for the first half next week, you're going to get a bit more of a flavor for who this team is going to be. It'll be a few weeks, right? With only two preseason games, not a lot of live action in practice, it's tough to get everything fine-tuned. But when you think about the group that Mike number two was just talking about that weren't even there tonight, all those defenders, receivers, the veteran guys. I'm very anxious to see Greg Bell. I hope his hamstring is kind of 100%, but to see Drew Brown with that group, it's going to be very interesting to see if we can start to understand and appreciate that, you know, this team has gone through a big makeover in 5 months, and we'll see what kind of results we see on the field when it starts to count.
2: All right, and again, Ottawa Redblacks win this game 27-12. We'll head to break here now. You're listening to the Ottawa Redblacks postgame show on TSN 1200.
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0: through the expansion process, they have been as sharp and ruthless and successful. I mean, this is it's an unprecedented first decade in existence for sure.
1: Yeah. Admirable for sure.
0: 100%. You might find it heavy handed at time, but
1: yeah,
0: they're trying to win. They're trying to win. And they're like, you know, Bruce Cassidy was unemployed and he's probably got three job offers already in theory, right?
1: Yeah.
0: People want him to coach. He's a terrific coach. One of the best coaches in the game. One of the smartest guys, X's and O's in the game. And I've been told that several times by many different people. And they had to make a lousy decision. And now they're in the conference final and it's turned out to be the right one again.
1: And look, I mean, we'll move on here, but I said this on Overdrive, and more I'm digesting the position of the Vegas Golden Knights in not allowing Cassidy, not grant him permission to speak with the Oilers or the Los Angeles Kings. And it's all based on that same vein. Because look, they had a front row seat in watching Bruce Cassidy have the impact and influence that he had on the Vegas Golden Knights winning the Stanley Cup. Why would they want him to go to Edmonton when they control that process and probably will undoubtedly have to beat Vegas to perhaps win a Stanley Cup? So I don't feel sorry for Bruce. I mean, I don't. And I kind of appreciate, you know, just the jam that Vegas has, because not many owners, Ray, you know this, including multi-billionaire owners, are willing to chew on $4.5 million to keep a guy away from another bench. It doesn't happen. It doesn't.
0: It does not happen. It does not feel right to me. It appears to be like, if it was illegal, the league would have ruled on it.
1: Correct.
0: And so, but I don't know why. It just doesn't feel right. So, but again, they do things and they're like, we're trying to win.
1: Yeah.
0: It, you know, in a sense, it also tells you what they think of Bruce Cassidy.
1: Yes.
0: Right.
1: Yeah.
0: Right.
1: Like that supports my point on, what he could do and what he did for them firsthand. Absolutely. One quick thought before we wrap up headlines here. So the Maple Leafs have started their process and they're early in hiring a coach, early in the process in the sense that they're making their calls and having those interviews and the virtual interviews, nothing in person just yet. And it's a hard question for you to answer because we don't know what the roster is going to look like. But given the market, do they need an NHL experienced coach or are they okay with an American League guy? I mean, the David Carl speculation's been out there. What do you see if the roster doesn't dramatically change? You know, and you don't have to name names, but what type of coach is the best fit?
0: Well, I don't know because I don't know what their plan is for what their vision is for the next year or two. Right? Like that would be formulated at the draft.
1: And so if
0: they decide to try and move up and get another second round or first round pick, does that mean they're looking forward more down the road? Well, that would mean a younger guy to me. If they're trying to bring in immediate help and somehow think that they can get to the level of these other teams immediately, you know, try and preserve Austin Matthews' desire to stay in Toronto, well, then maybe that's a more veteran coach. But I'll say this, you have to remember when you say like an AHL coach, at one time, nobody knew who the hell John Cooper was.
1: No, fair.
0: He was an AHL coach. There are plenty of really good coaches that are outside the NHL. And there are plenty of good coaches that are assistant coaches that most of them we don't know anything about other than they're the guy that stands to the left or the right of the head coach.
1: Mm.
0: So I would say you would really be shrinking your search if you said, they had to have NHL experience.

0: No. Now, if I'm hiring an AHL guy, I would like to have an experienced guy beside him to help with some of the pressures that will come in Toronto. But I would not be – if they're looking forward, which I think they should be, like I don't think they should be looking immediately. They should be looking forward. I wouldn't be locked into an NHL coach only.
1: All right, those are your headlines. Thank you to the Canadian Brewhouse.
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31: Who's it a favorite for?
1: Well, not you, and evidently no longer me, because 0 for 3.
31: Look at how smug. Look how smug he is coming in here.
1: Zuby, Zuby, Zuby. What were you, Chris Sabunia? 2 for 3 in that Eastern Conference opener?
32: I did get 2. I got Philip Deneau and I got Juraj Slafkovský. So yeah, I had a night. You know that Ray's calling it over, but we got a lot of runway still here.
31: Oh no, we don't. Not the way this is going. This is like they're putting the election map up right now, and they're you know. I do have a question though. You know, when Drakes was reading the tagline, you know, and in Canada, 7 days in a row, you get a free coffee. So Rashog must have a free bucket of coffee. Like he's 7 days in a row, isn't he?
1: Yeah, of Ofer. Ryan Ofer Rashog. Yeah.
31: I mean, he must be, they must be growing the beans in his backyard by this time. Like,
32: well, you have to get Zuby, 7 in a row right, not just be satisfied. It's not a participation.
31: Oh, I misheard that. I see.
1: Although he has a collection of those from his youth, but that's fine too.
32: So Dregs, you never officially chimed in though. I thought maybe you were saving a big reveal for this.
1: No, sorry.
32: All right, so I was fortunate to get a deuce there last night. I've pushed my total up to 7. Dregs, you're still in second. You got 4. Ray's in third. He's got 3. Rashog, miraculously, still with the donut. And there's a game every night. You know, there's
1: we're still in it, Ray.
32: Game every night. We gotta remember to all play is the big thing. So I will continue with my daily reminder. And
31: please.
32: We'll see how it plays out. I'm happy with my performance last night, but I'm not doing a victory dance yet.
1: Good for you. All right, Zuby. Thanks, brother.
32: Yeah.
1: It's Chris Sabunia wrapping up our Tim's Hockey Challenge for another week. Looking forward to the prognosticating we need to do going into the weekend. Yeah. So we got to get you out the door. You're heading over to the morning skate, get fired up for game 2.
31: Yeah. Yeah, we'll see. We'll get a quick look, see at Cale Makar skating, which he will be, but what the next step will be. How about Jared Bednar the other day? Someone says, is Cale a possibility for game 1? No. Like he doesn't fool around. We're not this game time stuff, right?
1: And no, he's not messing around.
31: I quite like that. So we'll get a look this morning, and clearly an enormous game for Colorado.
1: Yeah. All right, buddy. We'll be watching, we'll be listening, and looking forward to the next edition of Ray and Greg's Early in the Week.
31: Yeah, the series will change a great deal in the next couple of days, both in Carolina and here in Denver. So we'll see you over the weekend. Everybody have a great weekend. Drakes, thanks, man. And thanks for listening, everybody.
1: Yep, Steve Travels, right? And thank you to our sponsors who continue to support Ray and Driggs. Our title sponsor, Tim Hortons, thank you. Thank you to the Canadian Brewhouse as well. Until next time, have a great weekend. Stay safe, everybody.

0: you know, seven wins from the Stanley Cup and Jack Eichel's got one goal.
1: No,
0: I wouldn't. No, I wouldn't think that. And that's where they sit.
1: No. What's the experience been like with John Tortorella? So far, so good.
0: He's a happy guy. He's you know what? Like there is, I can't explain what happened and why it happened because it shouldn't have happened. After the Minnesota series, like that just should not have happened. And they all got their toes stepped on and they should have.
1: Yeah.
0: But, you know, I had a chance to talk to him kind of unexpectedly and, for like 15 minutes and he's just so relaxed and grateful to be back in the game, like grateful right. to have a team like this to coach. He mentioned several times how much he loved it in Philly. And he said it was just like how gut-wrenching it was because he goes, and he said this too. Look, Danny's doing it the right way. They've got to rebuild. But when the guys are grinding along and then at the deadline, they trade for the future. He goes, it's gut-wrenching.
1: Yeah.
0: To it, right? But that's what a rebuild is. And so they moved on and they hired Tok. And he just, you know, he's on his farm and he gets this text and an hour later he's in a plane and he just, I don't know. He's not stressed. He's not, I think it's all gravy right now for him, but I watched when the game started there. It's not like he's back there just watching the game, the torch is there. Right. And, he said the one thing that he felt was when he came in, he thought they had become a little tentative somehow. Mm-hmm. And he wanted to see if he could put a couple things in place to make a very good team a little bit more up on their toes. And right. since he's been here, 16-4-1. So whatever the tweak to the system might have been, aggressively, they've kind of bought the program and I mean, that's a pretty hell of a good record.
1: Yeah. And look, Kelly McCrimmon would not be proud of the fact that he had to fire Bruce Cassidy at the time of the year when he had to fire him. No general manager enjoys firing people, head coaches. But it's pretty obvious that he, after games, days, weeks of watching this team sag and probably seeing what individual players weren't doing anymore, came to the realization, right? Okay, we got to cut bait here. We're running out of runway, and the only thing that matters is trying to get this back on track as quickly as we can for the postseason. And if you revisit that, so as hard as it is to get to that place, make that determination, you've got to fire a decorated coach in Cassidy. Yeah. Then you make the leap to go for, well, who's the obvious guy? I'm not so sure every one of us would have put our hand up to say, I know who it is. It's John Tortorella. Like, I don't think that would have happened. So, George McPhee and Kelly McCrimmon don't want the credit for that because there's blood on their hands in doing it. But now they look like geniuses. Bruce Cassidy's a good coach. He's going to land in a good spot and he'll probably win again. But this is what good management groups do when they've got the support of ownership to make decisions like that time of year, right?
0: Well, they are, if we don't know that they are ruthless in their pursuit of victory, like we should know this. It's 9 years in and they never stop trying to win.
1: No.
0: Never. Even at, you know, at the deadline this year, they're not going along very well and they trade for Cole Smith and Nick Dowd. And you're like, they're still trying to win. They're not in the position yet where they go, nah, we're just going to let it go till next year. Five conference finals in 9 years.
1: It's wild.
0: And from the second they were christened a team, they knew the rules better than the other GMs and they just, you know, stampeded their way through the expansion process. They have been as sharp and ruthless and, oh man, I mean, like successful. I mean, this is it's an unprecedented first decade in existence for sure.
1: Yeah. Admirable for sure.

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